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1: It's time to review the top three highlights of the day. 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
1: Fox News, I'm CJ Pop. The ceasefire stands even though the U.S. military strikes Iranian targets.
2: Overnight, the United States conducted airstrikes against southern Iran near the Strait of Hormuz. CENTCOM says these strikes were defensive in nature and went after mine-laying vessels along with a surface-to-air missile position. These were the first U.S. strikes that have targeted Iran since early May.
1: Fox's Trey Inks in Tel Aviv, Iran's supreme leader, warning U.S. bases in the region are no longer safe. Texas runoff election pits four-term U.S. Senator John Cornyn against State Attorney General Ken Paxton. The winner faces Democratic candidate James Tallarico in November. President Trump recently endorsed A.G. Paxton. And in tragedy in Belgium, at least two teenagers and four were killed when a school bus collides with a train. 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
4: No life-threatening injuries in that vehicle crash at 3:30 Monday afternoon, that one at Frederick and Barnes. Moderate damage to the two vehicles involved, however. A hazmat event was mitigated and traffic was rerouted around the accident scene. The wreck was investigated by Pampa Police. No injuries as a result of that early Sunday morning structure fire at 311 North Houston. Pampa and Hoover firefighters dispatched to that emergency at 4:07 that morning, and the first firefighters on scene encountered heavy smoke and fire emanating from the two-story residence. Primary and secondary searches resulted in all clear. The fire was declared under control at 4:19 a.m. Flames were extinguished and firefighters began mop-up operations in advance of clearing the scene. The cause of the fire under investigation. Generous amounts of rain over the long Memorial Day holiday weekend in Pampa, receiving 82 hundredths in the 24-hour report period ending at 6 Sunday morning. That brings Pampa's year-to-date rain total now to 2 23/100ths of an inch. Pampa's annual rain total is 23 inches. Elsewhere, Amarillo and Texline each collected just over 1 inch, 1 19/100ths in the rain bucket at Borger, 1.62 at Childress, 1 59/100ths at Dozier, 2 63/100ths inches of rain in the rain gauge at Esteline, 1 58/100ths at Wellington, 1.31 at Memphis. Elsewhere, Lake McClellan with 44/100ths, 59 at Stinnett, 46 at Dumas, 71 at Fritch, Panhandle 47/100ths. 65 at Lipscomb, 27 on the J.R. Ranch, 98/100ths at McLean, 55 at Clarendon, 38 at Goodnight. Across Texas, residents are going to the polls today to vote in Republican and Democratic Party primary runoffs. The races involved candidates who did not receive 50% or more of the vote in the March primaries. Polls across the state will close at 7 tonight. Pampa Radio News will have Gray County election results tonight as soon as the votes are tabulated and released. Gray County Elections Administrator Randa Height says those voting in Gray County, underway at M.K. Brown Auditorium until 7 this evening, Lee Fors Senior Citizens Center in Lee Fors, and the Levitt Library in McLean. She says early voting that ended on Friday was light, with 653 persons having voted early by 3 o'clock Friday afternoon. There are 12,173 registered voters in Gray County. On the Republican ballot for Gray County, there is one local contested race for Justice of the Peace Precincts 1 and 3, Connie Ogle and Julie Sims in that race. For U.S. Senator John Cornyn, the incumbent, along with Ken Paxton, the challenger. For Attorney General on the Republican side, Chip Roy and Mays Middleton, Railroad Commissioner, Beau French and Jim Wright. Judge, Criminal Court of Appeals, Place 3, Allison Fox and Thomas Smith. On the Democratic Party ballot, for Lieutenant Governor Marcos Isaias Velez and Vicki Goodwin. And for Attorney General Joe Jaworski and Nathan Johnson. Height says there are several forms of identification voters can use in order to cast ballots at the voting locations.
5: Voters bring in their driver's license, but any Texas photo ID typically works. So there's the certificate of identification from the DPS, handgun license, military ID card, the United States citizen certificate, and a passport are all usable to vote.
4: That was Gray County Elections Administrator Randa Height. One of the most closely watched state races is that for the post of U.S. Senator. Incumbent Republican John Cornyn is challenged by Ken Paxton. Millions of dollars have been spent collectively in what has been a contentious race. Both men are conservative by Texas political standards. Cornyn finished first in the March 3rd primary at 42% to Paxton's 40.5% of the vote. But with U.S. Representative Wesley Hunt garnering 13.5% of the vote, no candidate clinched the nomination outright, sending Cornyn and Paxton into the runoff. The winner of today's runoff will face Democrat nominee James Tallarico in the November general election. Another closely watched race statewide is that for Attorney General and who will replace Ken Paxton. Two Republicans in the runoffs are Galveston State Senator Mays Middleton and Central Texas Congressman Chip Roy. The two Democrats in the runoff are former Galveston Mayor Joe Jaworski and 16th District State Senator Nathan Johnson. Pampa City Commissioners meet at 4 this afternoon at City Hall. Agenda topics for possible action include substandard structures at 618 Northwest and at 701 North Nada. Final reading of an ordinance closing a section of West Somerville in the Country Garden Estate subdivision west of Price Road and east of Lily Street. Authorization of City Manager Shane Stokes to execute a lease agreement with Open Door AA for use of a facility at 836 West Foster Avenue. Approval on first reading of an ordinance closing a section of Gillespie Street between Tuke and Tut Streets. School board members meet at 5:45 this afternoon. Their agenda topics for possible action include 2026-27 school meal prices, publication of the proposed tax rate, setting a date for a public hearing regarding the 2026-27 budget, a contract with King's Clean for Pampa ISD custodial service. Entries are open for the Top Texas Kid Pony Show and Junior Rodeo to be held at the Top Texas B&G Electric Arena Saturday, June the 27th in Pampa. Entries are due by 5 p.m. Tuesday, June 16th. However, late entries will be accepted until 5 p.m. Tuesday, June 23rd, with an added $50 late fee. No exceptions will be made. Boys baseball basketball summer camp will be today through Thursday at Harvester Field, Pampa High School. Baseball camp dates and time. Camp 1 is for incoming 1 through 4th graders from 8 to 10 a.m. and Camp 2 for incoming 5th through 8th graders 10:15 to 12:15 p.m. Basketball camp dates and times are Tuesday, May 27th through Thursday, the 29th. Camp 1, incoming 5th through 8th graders, McNeely Gym, 8 a.m. to 10 a.m. Camp 2, incoming 1st through 4th graders, 10:15 to 12:15. The camp fee is $60 per camper for one camp. The Rocky Ford Memorial Scholarship 4-person golf scramble is scheduled for Saturday, May the 30th. It will be at Hidden Hills Golf Course in Pampa. As summer begins, there are numerous activities planned by the Gray County AgriLife Extension 4-H program. We spoke with Extension Agent Joanne Gray Soria.
6: Even though school's wrapping up, our 4-H program definitely is not slowing down. Many of our youth are continuing to prepare for some summer contests, leadership opportunities, shooting sports events, and 4-H State Roundup is first week in June, and we wish the best of luck to our senior meat judging team as they compete in the qualifying meat judging contest, and to Angelique Ritchie as she competes in the educational presentation contest. 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If you would like more information about any of our programs or upcoming opportunities, please contact the Gray County Extension Office or follow us on Facebook for any updates.
4: 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Expect the right lane of Loop 335 both directions to be closed from Farm Road 2186 to Hillside Road for seal coating work. 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
4: In the regional news roundup, the Texas Division of Emergency Management plans to request officials from the Small Business Administration to join state and local partners to conduct damage assessments in panhandle communities affected by recent wildfires. The assessments will help determine if the state meets the thresholds for additional federal disaster assistance. Governor Greg Abbott requested the SBA to begin the assessments for Texans to receive additional financial relief. Two WT students honored recently as Scholars of the Year for Special WT Program for students from migrant families. America Pacheco, a freshman education major from Amherst, and Aaron Orentia, a freshman finance major from Dumas, were recognized through the College Assistance Migrant or CAMP program. CAMP's Rising Stars of the Year are Eloy Ceballos from Hereford and Lilibeth Hernandez from Plainview. Also, Jimmy Munoz from Olton, the CAMP student champion, and Filiberto Avila, a 2024 WT graduate, named 2026 CAMP Distinguished Alumnus. The honorees were recognized during an end-of-semester luncheon. A Ferris, Texas man has been arrested in connection with a fatal shooting of a young child inside a Ferris home after another child gained access to a firearm. Authorities say the man arrested is 24-year-old Takevon Holmes, who is being held on charges of tampering with physical evidence and being a felon in possession of a firearm. Investigators say Holmes fled the scene after the shooting but was later taken into custody. The case is under investigation by Texas Rangers and the Ellis County offices of the Sheriff and District Attorney. Ferris is located 20 miles south of Dallas off I-45. The Department of Public Safety says there have been changes made to Texas-issued driver licenses and identification cards under the Texas Driving with Disability Program to improve communication between law enforcement and Texans with disabilities and health issues. Now, customers who voluntarily participate in the program will have the communication impediment or the new deaf hard of hearing option prominently placed on the front of their DL and ID cards. Previously, only the communication impediment was available, and the new option indicators will allow qualifying Texans to indicate on their DL or ID cards that they have a disability or health issue. The Denton Bomb Squad removed a pipe bomb that was found near Lake Louisville, and as it turned out, people were using the pipe bombs to illegally fish. Louisville police say that a man phoned at 911 after finding a suspicious device near Lake Park. Denton's Bomb Squad responded and confirmed it to be indeed a pipe bomb. They say it's part of a growing trend of people using such devices to fish. The explosions kill the fish, and those fishing can easily scoop up the fish. The pipe bomb was discovered by a man who was using a metal detector. Louisville police say the bomb was successfully destroyed and the lake was reopened, but police say they still do not know who put the explosive device in the lake. The investigation continues. The chief health officer at Camp Mystic is facing more legal problems. Pampa Radio News correspondent Danny Moffitt has more.
10: The Texas Board of Nursing has temporarily suspended the license of the chief health officer at Camp Mystic. The allegations are that she failed to protect the campers and the staff and evacuated herself while leaving others behind during last summer's flooding. She is a member of the Eastland family that owns the camp. According to the complaint, they say she failed to develop an adequate emergency plan and protocols for the campers and for the staff. The board also says when floodwaters began rising, she left the campers and staff that were in her care and took herself and her children and left. They maintain that as the floodwaters came in about 2 a.m., she took herself and children to higher ground without providing any assistance or direction to the campers or to the staff. After the flood, she waited 9 months to report all of the deaths, despite a state law that requires those be reported within 24 hours. I'm Danny Moffitt.
4: An Ector County jury in Midland has awarded a family $49 million after finding the driver and a trucking company responsible for a traffic accident in which the driver of a 2001 Chevrolet Suburban was struck and killed by the driver for the company. Court documents state that OPS Logistics LLC and its driver, Bjorkis Sanchez Fernandez, were responsible. Killed in the crash, 29-year-old Stephen Robert Mick, who died following the crash in Midland County involving his vehicle, and a 2016 Peterbilt semi-tractor-trailer truck rig driven by Fernandez. The suit contends that Fernandez caused the traffic crash January 27, 2025, when she failed to yield right-of-way when making a turn onto an Interstate 20 ramp. The verdict was reached following a trial that lasted 3 days in 244th District Court of Ector County. With hurricane season officially beginning June 1st, Harris County emergency management officials are encouraging Houston residents to begin preparing now for the season instead of waiting until a storm is already threatening the Gulf Coast. Officials say apartment renters face unique challenges and that many people new to Houston may not fully understand severe weather risks relative to Houston's proximity to the Gulf. The National Oceanic and Atmospheric Administration's outlook for the 2026 Atlantic hurricane season, which runs through November 30th, predicts a 35% chance of a near-normal season, a 10% likelihood for an above-normal period, and a 55% outlook for a below-normal season. NOAA is forecasting 8 to 14 named storms with winds of 39 miles per hour or higher.
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11: For the child of God, current events remind us that our world is involved in a spiritual battle that is greater than anything our generation has seen before. While this truth can stir up fear or anxiety, we can be encouraged when we remind ourselves that God is in control and nothing is happening without His permission. My name is Kyle Osfeldt, and as the pastor of Grace Baptist Church in Pampa, Texas, I would like to encourage every believer to look to God for the strength and encouragement that only He can give. I would also encourage you to exercise a level of boldness for the cause of Christ like you've never exercised before. I am convinced that if God's people will stand for the truths of God's Word, we can have a greater impact on this culture than we ever thought possible. As has been said before, the only thing necessary for the triumph of evil is for good men to do nothing. Therefore, be strong and of good courage. Be not afraid, neither be thou dismayed, for the Lord thy God is with thee.
12: Howdy, y'all. I'm Dathan. I'm here with John Goddard from West Texas Pest Control. How you doing, John?
13: Doing really good. I'm glad to be here.
12: So, John, you would call yourself an exterminator?
13: Yeah, that's what I've been doing for quite a long time. I started out in the 80s, so I've been here a while. There's different categories of pest control, and one category would be termites. The materials that we have now are probably better than they've ever been. They are highly effective and safe. Whenever we use them, you don't even know we were there. There's a whole world of chemicals out there that are made in countries such as China and India, and they're cheaper, but I don't use those. Very good materials made in this country and in Europe, but I refuse to drop down into those other materials. That's something to think about. You know, you can contact us for anything.
12: How would they reach you?
13: WestTexasPestControl.com, and then phone number, it's 669-7775. My mobile number is very easy to remember, and you can text me. It's 806-595-1234. West Texas Pest Control.
14: Free mental health services for those involved in Texas agriculture. I'm Kerry Martin with Texas Ag News and Views on the Texas Farm Bureau Radio Network. May is Mental Health Awareness Month, and to talk more about that, we're checking in with Tiffany Dowell-Lashmit. She's an ag law specialist with Texas A&M AgriLife, but she is very involved in mental health issues. Tiffany, let's talk about mental health for those involved in Texas agriculture.
15: Yeah, absolutely. Well, Kerry, thank you so much for including this on your show. It's a really important topic for the agriculture community. My involvement really stems from just kind of a passion for mental health after having lost some folks that I love in my life who suffered from some mental health issues, and some of them died by suicide. And when that happened, I knew I wanted to do whatever I could to try and help folks who were struggling.
14: We have had a tough couple of years for row crop agriculture here in Texas, and something like this becomes more important than ever.
15: That's absolutely right. You know, I think even in good times, agriculture is a stressful occupation, right? There's just so much of it that we just can't control. And like you say, when times are difficult, whether that's weather, economics, high input costs, low commodity prices, all of the above, right? That can make things even more difficult. And so I certainly think it's important for folks who maybe are struggling, who maybe are having a hard time to hear us say, you know, you're not alone. You're not the only one facing this. This is something a lot of people are dealing with.
14: Tiffany, I know you're involved in something called Farm Hope. Tell me what that is and how it can help.
15: Yeah, absolutely. So our project Farm Hope is actually a partnership between the Texas A&M AgriLife Extension and the Texas A&M Telehealth Institute. What we do with Farm Hope is we are thrilled to be able to offer telehealth counseling services with a counselor who has an ag background. That's very important to us. And we can offer those free of charge to anybody who's in Texas that's involved in agriculture or as a family member of someone involved in agriculture. And so having the ability to offer those services, you know, there's no referrals, there's no insurance, there's no cost. We really hope that that can help folks who need to talk to somebody be able to do that. You know, I think the second thing, Kerry, that everybody can do is just be willing to talk about mental health, right? I think a huge part of the reason folks haven't sought help before is because of the stigma around this. They think, right, that they're going to be judged, or they think they're the only person who feels this way, or they think people are going to think less of them. And I just think the more that we talk about this topic and we share our stories, the better off people are going to be.
14: If you would like to use the free services of Farm Hope, just search on your computer, Farm Hope Texas, and you'll see the information pop up there in your search engine. I'm Kerry Martin on the Texas Farm Bureau Radio Network.
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17: Welcome to Focus on Agriculture. I'm Marcus Perninger, Ocultry County Extension Agent. By this point in the season, many major decisions have already been made, but sometimes the hardest decision is deciding not to do anything at all. Today on Focus on Agriculture, we're talking about knowing when to leave a crop alone and why that can be one of the most important management skills. Agriculture naturally encourages action. When something doesn't look right, the instinct is to fix it. But not every situation benefits from additional inputs, additional passes, or additional expenses. By late May, many fields have reached the stage where their potential is largely set. Early emergence, stained uniformity, and initial conditions have already shaped outcomes. At this point, additional inputs should be evaluated carefully. One of the biggest risks is overmanagement, applying inputs without clear return. This often happens when producers try to correct early issues late in the season. For example, adding extra fertility to a field that already has limited moisture rarely increases yields. It often just increases cost. The same applies to repeated herbicide applications, unnecessary passes, or reactive treatments. Another factor is stress response. Crops often show temporary stress that resolves without intervention. Acting too quickly can lead to inputs that don't provide benefit. Confidence becomes important here. Trusting earlier decisions allows producers to avoid chasing problems that don't need fixing. That doesn't mean ignoring fields, it means focusing on decisions that still matter. Good management is not about doing more, it's about doing what is necessary and stopping when it is not. Sometimes the best decision is restraint. Knowing when to step back can protect both yield and profitability. That wraps up this week's Focus on Agriculture. I'm Marcus Pruninger, Aquatree County Extension Agent. Thanks for being with us. As always, we can be reached at 806-435-4501.
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20: Finally, some rain. I'm James Hunt with Around the Caprock on the Texas Farm Bureau Radio Network. Some of it fell a little too heavily, perhaps, and there has been some severe weather, too, unfortunately. But after months of drought, we have begun getting some good rains around the Texas High Plains. And Mark Brown of Plains Cotton Growers says if we can keep getting good rains, there's still time to make a good season.
21: What we're going to need this year is much like we received in 2021 and that we're hoping and praying for, and that is good and timely rainfall. And the reason that I say that is because in many of these acres that we're looking at today, we just don't have any sub-moisture profile. Or if we do, it is very marginal in terms of the moisture that's available. So it's going to be one of those hand-to-mouth type years, I'm afraid. But we experienced that in 2021, we were very late getting enough rain in here to be able to get a crop established. Farmers jumped in, got it planted, and it did well. And we did not receive an inordinate amount of rain. We just barely got average rainfall that year. But the fact of the matter is that rainfall was very timely. And for cotton, the timeliness, I think, is just as critical as the volume of rainfall that you get. Now, ideally, what we'd like to have is we'd like to have some soaking rains during the growing season where we get a good slow 3-inch rain over several hours that would allow that to go into that second and third foot of the profile. And if we could see that, then we'd be in really good shape for the remainder of the season.
20: More from Mark Brown of Plains Cotton Growers tomorrow. I'm James Hunt on the Texas Farm Bureau Radio Network.
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0: 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Welcome to Walking the Pens, a production of the Texas Farm Bureau Radio Network. I'm Larry Marble. Thanks so much for joining us.
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2: With the steers under 300, 544 to 780, 3 to 400 pound steers, 380 to 650, 4 to 500 pound steers, 341 to 545, and over 500, 275 to 520. 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
1: What do we anticipate for this week?
2: Well, we got a chance of rain through this country again. I've got a call, one man with 55 calves, another one with 20, and then a load of packer cows already lined up. So we're off to a bigger start than we were last week. With it being a little cheaper, some people might say, they think it's going to get cheaper and sell them, and then some people may say, I got grass and leave them out there.
1: Right. Well, whichever one they say, we're going to sell them if they want them sold at Milam County Livestock Auction, Cameron, Texas. Kenny Mingus and family, tell everybody how to get a hold of you, Kenny.
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1: And we'll talk to you Thursday evening. Tell folks how that Friday sale is probably going to pan out. Thank you, Kenny.
2: Thank you. Have a good weekend.
1: You too. Bye-bye.
2: Bye-bye.
0: Neighbor, thanks for joining me. I'm Larry Marble. This is the Texas Farm Bureau Radio Network. Walk in the pens. 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
24: Today I am doing an update on intra-articular or joint injection treatments in horses. Hello everyone, I'm Dr. Bob Judd with Texas Vet News on the Texas Farm Bureau Radio Network. It's the time of year that performance horses are really busy and some get sore joints and need some anti-inflammatories. One of the major methods of treating these joints is injecting them with various substances to decrease inflammation and decrease pain and lameness. The old standby is cortisone, and it's a great drug but can lead to side effects. One of the cortisone medications is Depo-Medrol, and it has been shown to degrade articular cartilage of the joint with long-term use. Triamcinolone is another steroid commonly used in joints, and although it is effective and does not damage cartilage, it does cause an increase in blood insulin in some horses. If the horse has equine metabolic syndrome and is insulin resistant, which is not uncommon in our horse population, an injection in the joint of triamcinolone could lead to laminitis and founder. So although cortisone is still used routinely and works well, some horses may need other options, and these are generally orthobiologics injected into the joint. Dr. Aaron Contino indicated at the American Association of Equine Practitioners Convention that there are multiple orthobiologics available, and they are a little bit different, but the goal is to decrease inflammatory mediators in the joint. All of these orthobiologics have long names and are generally discussed with acronyms and are sometimes called alphabet soup of orthobiologics, with names like ACS, IRAP, PRP, A2M, and MSC. Although these products have been studied in horses, there is very little information on which ones work the best in which situation in horses, although there is some comparative information in humans. Join me on our next program as I will briefly discuss all of these different orthobiologic options. This is Texas Vet News. I'm Dr. Bob Judd on the Texas Farm Bureau Radio Network.
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7: I'm meteorologist Steve Hamilton with your Texas Farm and Ranch forecast on the Texas Farm Bureau Radio Network. Low pressure moving into western Texas today with a pretty good chance of rain and thunderstorms. Precipitation will spread to the central counties by tonight and then over the eastern counties on Wednesday. This morning, a low-pressure trough will develop over our western counties and the Panhandle. Warm and humid air will start moving in from the south. Showers and thunderstorms are a good possibility for the western parts of our state today. Some of those storms could turn severe this afternoon over southwestern Texas. Hail and damaging wind will be likely with any severe storms, but there will be a chance of a few brief tornadoes. Rain and thunderstorms drift into the central counties overnight as that low moves eastward, and then on early Wednesday we'll have a stationary front developing over our central counties, and that'll spread the rain into eastern Texas. This system should bring a pretty good round of precipitation before moving out on Thursday. For the Panhandle, showers and thunderstorms and upper 70s today. Showers and thunderstorms for the western counties. Some of those could be severe later on today. Will be in the upper 70s. Low 80s and cloudy on Wednesday. A few showers and thunderstorms in the northern counties. Today's highs in the mid 80s. Rain looks likely on Wednesday. Low 80s. Slight chance of a shower or thunderstorm by afternoon for the eastern counties going up to 90. Thunderstorms will be likely all day on Wednesday with low 80s. Mix of sun and clouds and mid 80s for the central counties. Showers in the morning on Wednesday. Afternoon thunderstorms are likely, high about 80. In the southern counties, about 90 today, slight chance of a thunderstorm. For the upper Gulf Coast, a mix of sunshine and clouds, maybe a shower today, upper 80s. I'm meteorologist Steve Hamilton with your Texas Farm and Ranch forecast on the Texas Farm Bureau Radio Network.
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27: The Mandalorian and Grogu, a Star Wars story. Baby Yoda is back. After three seasons and stealing the show in Book of Boba Fett, The Mandalorian and Grogu are back, in theaters of all places, with their own movie. Join the Mandalorian as he spreads his wings and soars all throughout the Star Wars universe on a mission to take down and capture as many nasty characters as he can. Watch Grogu learn what it takes to be just like his daddy, and while making new friends and enemies as he goes. May the Force be with you.
28: Good shot, baby.
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31: Sheep Detectives. Based on the novel Three Bags Full by Leone Swan, Sheep Detectives is about a collection of detectives that are sheep. Very simple premise. When their master, Shepherd George, is murdered and the humans think it was just an innocent accident, it's up to the shepherd's flock to solve the mystery and seek justice for their master.
3: Ah! Why would he stop there?
4: He was just about to say who the killer was.
10: This is torture. It was the maid, right?
11: Bad guys beware. The sheep detectives are here.
3: Whoa! I really don't feel comfortable hitting a girl.
12: Don't worry. We won't.
31: Mortal Kombat 2. Another Mortal Kombat to decide the fate of the whole world. This time, Raiden needs to summon the help from Johnny Cage to achieve victory. Once there, Johnny will be bombarded by the intense presences of Katana, Jax, Scorpion, Baraka, Kano, Liu Kang, Sub-Zero, Shao Kahn, and so many others. It's going to be carnage in the ring, so get over here to see it all.
12: You're confident. You're strong. You're beautiful. You're the greatest of all time.
31: Michael Jackson is coming to Pampa in his new biopic. Jafar Jackson, nephew of the King of Pop, stars as Michael, bringing him to life the way no one else in the world can. Experience his story from the Jackson 5 to the multi-platinum winning superstar. See what life for Michael was like on and off the stage. Heavy is the crown, they say, so stop by your cinema floor to learn just how heavy it was for Michael.
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KOMX 100.3. That was Braxton Keith. Up next, we got Luke Holmes right here on your country station. Thank you for hanging out with me this morning and the afternoon and the evening and anytime you're tuned in. We appreciate when you're listening. 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It's going to have a black and white logo. It says Pampa Radio on it. 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Luke Holmes coming up next on KOMX 100.3, your country station.

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My name is Aaron, and it is time for your mostly accurate weather report brought to you by Mostly Music. Today looks like it is going to be a high of 78 and a low of 61. We have an 80% chance of rain today, so nice. Hopefully we get that. 95% chance of rain tomorrow, 60% chance of rain on Thursday, 65% chance of rain on Friday, and 50% chance of rain on Saturday. So we have pretty much a chance for rain every single day this week. We'll see if it happens. We never know. Anyway, it looks like it is going to be cloudy for sure, at least. Sunset's going to be 8:50. 8:50 is the sunset. It's not going to be too windy, which is pretty good. You don't have many of those days around here. So that was your Mostly Accurate Weather Report brought to you by Mostly Music, located at 112 East Francis Street. Thank you for tuning in. Thank you for hanging out, and I hope you have a good day. Aaron Tippin was the last song. We're going to go into Midland right here on KOMX 100.3, your country station.

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the day, Potts Farm was a place to go. 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King and the Can and the Marlboro Man. Jack and Jim were a few good men. 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I'm tired of talking, man. Y'all ain't listening. Them old

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0: Hey there, my name is Aaron, and you just listened to Eli Young Band. I hope everybody's having a good day. We have My Girl in the News coming up at noon. 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
2: Fox News, I'm Therese Crowley. Consumer confidence unexpectedly rising, highest since December, and oil prices sinking, with optimism for a U.S.-Iran peace deal. Fox's Jeff Paul in Dubai.
3: Leaders here in the Gulf are still hopeful and trying to actively work to get that U.S.-Iran peace deal across the line. We know a delegation from Tehran recently traveled to Qatar to continue diplomatic efforts there, but complicating this entire picture, those recent strikes carried out overnight by the U.S. military in southern Iran. U.S. military officials saying the strikes were carried out in self-defense, targeting missile launch sites and boats they say were laying mines in the Strait of Hormuz.
2: Summer reprieve for former FBI Director James Comey. A federal judge moved his trial from July to October in New Bern, North Carolina, for threatening the president with his post in Seychelles. President Trump has his biannual physical. 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
5: No life-threatening injuries in that vehicle crash at 3:30 Monday afternoon, that one at Frederick and Barnes. Moderate damage to the two vehicles involved, however. A hazmat event was mitigated and traffic was rerouted around the accident scene. The wreck was investigated by Pampa Police. No injuries as a result of that early Sunday morning structure fire at 311 North Houston. Pampa and Hoover firefighters dispatched to that emergency at 4:07 that morning, and the first firefighters on scene encountered heavy smoke and fire emanating from the two-story residence. Primary and secondary searches resulted in all clear. The fire was declared under control at 4:19 a.m. Flames were extinguished and firefighters began mop-up operations in advance of clearing the scene. The cause of the fire under investigation. Generous amounts of rain over the long Memorial Day holiday weekend in Pampa, receiving 82 hundredths in the 24-hour report period ending at 6 Sunday morning. That brings Pampa's year-to-date rain total now to 2 23/100ths of an inch. Pampa's annual rain total is 23 inches. Elsewhere, Amarillo and Texline each collected just over 1 inch, 1 19/100ths in the rain bucket at Borger, 1.62 at Childress, 1 59/100ths at Dozier, 2 63/100 inches of rain in the rain gauge at Esteline, 1 58/100ths at Wellington, 1.31 at Memphis. Elsewhere, Lake McClellan with 44 hundredths, 59 at Stinnett, 46 at Dumas, 71 at Fritch, Panhandle 47 hundredths, 65 at Lipscomb, 27 on the J.R. Ranch, 98 hundredths at McLean, 55 at Clarendon, 38 at Goodnight. Across Texas, residents are going to the polls today to vote in Republican and Democratic Party primary runoffs. The races involved candidates who did not receive 50% or more of the vote in the March primaries. Polls across the state will close at 7 tonight. Pampa Radio News will have Gray County election results tonight as soon as the votes are tabulated and released. Gray County Elections Administrator Randa Height says those voting in Gray County, underway at M.K. Brown Auditorium until 7 this evening, Lee Fors Senior Citizen Center in Lee Fors, and the Lovett Library in McLean. She says early voting that ended on Friday was light, with 653 persons having voted early by 3 o'clock Friday afternoon. There are 12,173 registered voters in Gray County. On the Republican ballot for Gray County, there is one local contested race for Justice of the Peace Precincts 1 and 3, Connie Ogle and Julie Sims in that race. For U.S. Senator John Cornyn, the incumbent, along with Ken Paxton, the challenger. For Attorney General on the Republican side, Chip Roy and Mays Middleton, Railroad Commissioner, Beau French and Jim Wright. Judge, Criminal Court of Appeals, Place 3, Allison Fox and Thomas Smith. On the Democratic Party ballot for Lieutenant Governor Marco Cecilius Velez and Vicky Goodwin, and for Attorney General Joe Jaworski and Nathan Johnson. Hite says there are several forms of identification voters can use in order to cast ballots at the voting locations.
0: Voters bring in their driver's license, but any Texas photo ID typically works. So there's the certificate of identification from the DPS, handgun license, military ID card, the United States citizen certificate, and a passport are all usable to vote.
5: That was Gray County Elections Administrator Randa Hite. One of the most closely watched state races is that for the post of U.S. Senator. Incumbent Republican John Cornyn is challenged by Ken Paxton. Millions of dollars have been spent collectively in what has been a contentious race. Both men are conservative by Texas political standards. Cornyn finished first in the March 3rd primary at 42% to Paxton's 40.5% of the vote. But with U.S. Representative Wesley Hunt garnering 13.5% of the vote, no candidate clinched the nomination outright, sending Cornyn and Paxton into the runoff. The winner of today's runoff will face Democrat nominee James Tallarico in the November general election. Another closely watched race statewide is that for Attorney General and who will replace Ken Paxton. Two Republicans in the runoffs are Galveston State Senator Mays Middleton and Central Texas Congressman Chip Roy. The two Democrats in the runoff are former Galveston Mayor Joe Jaworski and 16th District State Senator Nathan Johnson. Pampa City Commissioners meet at 4 this afternoon at City Hall. Agenda topics for possible action include substandard structures at 618 Northwest and at 701 North Native, final reading of an ordinance closing a section of West Somerville in the Country Garden Estate subdivision west of Price Road and east of Lily Street, authorization of City Manager Shane Stokes to execute a lease agreement with Open Door AA for use of a facility at 836 West Foster Avenue, approval on first reading of an ordinance closing a section of Gillespie Street between Took and Tut Streets. School board members meet at 5:45 this afternoon. Their agenda topics for possible action include 2026-27 school meal prices, publication of the proposed tax rate, setting a date for a public hearing regarding the 2026-27 budget, a contract with King's Clean for Pampa ISD custodial service. Entries are open for the Top Texas Kid Pony Show and Junior Rodeo to be held at the Top of Texas B&G Electric Arena Saturday, June the 27th in Pampa. Entries are due by 5 p.m. Tuesday, June 16th. However, late entries will be accepted until 5 p.m. Tuesday, June 23rd, with an added $50 late fee. No exceptions will be made. Boys baseball basketball summer camp will be today through Thursday at Harvester Field, Pampa High School. Baseball camp dates and time. Camp 1 is for incoming 1 through 4th graders from 8 to 10 a.m. and Camp 2 for incoming 5th through 8th graders 10:15 to 12:15 p.m. Basketball camp dates and times are Tuesday, May 27th through Thursday, the 29th. Camp 1, incoming 5th through 8th graders, McNeely Gym, 8 a.m. to 10 a.m. Camp 2, incoming 1st through 4th graders, 10:15 to 12:15. The camp fee is $60 per camper for one camp. The Rocky Ford Memorial Scholarship 4-person golf scramble is scheduled for Saturday, May the 30th. It will be at Hidden Hills Golf Course in Pampa. As summer begins, there are numerous activities planned by the Gray County AgriLife Extension 4-H program. We spoke with Extension Agent Joanne Gray Soria.
6: Even though school's wrapping up, our 4-H program definitely is not slowing down. Many of our youth are continuing to prepare for some summer contests, leadership opportunities, shooting sports events, and 4-H State Roundup is first week in June, and we wish the best of luck to our senior meat judging team as they compete in the qualifying meat judging contest, and to Angelique Ritchie as she competes in the educational presentation contest. 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If you would like more information about any of our programs or upcoming opportunities, please contact the Gray County Extension Office or follow us on Facebook for any updates.
5: AgriLife Extension Agent Joanne Gray Soria. 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Expect mobile operations on the northbound I-27 frontage road from US 6087's Direct Connect to Sundown Lane for barrier wall installation. Expect the right lane of Loop 335 both directions to be closed from Farm Road 2186 to Hillside Road for seal coating work. Now this.
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5: In the regional news roundup, the Texas Division of Emergency Management plans to request officials from the Small Business Administration to join state and local partners to conduct damage assessments in panhandle communities affected by recent wildfires. The assessments will help determine if the state meets the thresholds for additional federal disaster assistance. Governor Greg Abbott requested the SBA to begin the assessments for Texans to receive additional financial relief. Two WT students honored recently as Scholars of the Year for Special WT Program for students from migrant families. America Pacheco, a freshman education major from Amherst, and Aaron Orentia, a freshman finance major from Dumas, were recognized through the College Assistance Migrant or CAMP program. CAMP's Rising Stars of the Year are Eloy Ceballos from Hereford and Lilibeth Hernandez from Plainview. Also, Jimmy Munoz from Olton, the CAMP student champion, and Filiberto Avila, a 2024 WT graduate, named 2026 CAMP Distinguished Alumnus. The honorees were recognized during an end-of-semester luncheon. A Ferris, Texas man has been arrested in connection with a fatal shooting of a young child inside a Ferris home after another child gained access to a firearm. Authorities say the man arrested is 24-year-old Takevon Holmes, who is being held on charges of tampering with physical evidence and being a felon in possession of a firearm. Investigators say Holmes fled the scene after the shooting but was later taken into custody. The case is under investigation by Texas Rangers and the Ellis County offices of the Sheriff and District Attorney. Ferris is located 20 miles south of Dallas off I-45. The Department of Public Safety says there have been changes made to Texas-issued driver licenses and identification cards under the Texas Driving with Disability Program to improve communication between law enforcement and Texans with disabilities and health issues. Now, customers who voluntarily participate in the program will have the communication impediment or the new deaf hard of hearing option prominently placed on the front of their DL and ID cards. Previously, only the communication impediment was available, and the new option indicators will allow qualifying Texans to indicate on their DL or ID cards that they have a disability or health issue. The Denton Bomb Squad removed a pipe bomb that was found near Lake Louisville, and as it turned out, people were using the pipe bombs to illegally fish. Louisville police say that a man phoned at 911 after finding a suspicious device near Lake Park. Denton's Bomb Squad responded and confirmed it to be indeed a pipe bomb. They say it's part of a growing trend of people using such devices to fish. The explosions kill the fish, and those fishing can easily scoop up the fish. The pipe bomb was discovered by a man who was using a metal detector. Louisville police say the bomb was successfully destroyed and the lake was reopened, but police say they still do not know who put the explosive device in the lake. The investigation continues. The chief health officer at Camp Mystic is facing more legal problems. Pampa Radio News correspondent Danny Moffitt has more.
10: The Texas Board of Nursing has temporarily suspended the license of the chief health officer at Camp Mystic. The allegations are that she failed to protect the campers and the staff and evacuated herself while leaving others behind during last summer's flooding. She is a member of the Eastland family that owns the camp. According to the complaint, they say she failed to develop an adequate emergency plan and protocols for the campers and for the staff. The board also says when floodwaters began rising, she left the campers and staff that were in her care and took herself and her children and left. They maintain that as the floodwaters came in about 2 a.m., she took herself and children to higher ground without providing any assistance or direction to the campers or to the staff. After the flood, she waited 9 months to report all of the deaths, despite a state law that requires those be reported within 24 hours. I'm Danny Moffitt.
5: An Ector County jury in Midland has awarded a family $49 million after finding the driver and a trucking company responsible for a traffic accident in which the driver of a 2001 Chevrolet Suburban was struck and killed by the driver for the company. Court documents state that OPS Logistics LLC and its driver, Bjorky Sanchez Fernandez, were responsible. Killed in the crash, 29-year-old Stephen Robert Mick, who died following the crash in Midland County involving his vehicle, and a 2016 Peterbilt semi-tractor-trailer truck rig driven by Fernandez. The suit contends that Fernandez caused the traffic crash January 27, 2025, when she failed to yield right-of-way when making a turn onto an Interstate 20 ramp. The verdict was reached following a trial that lasted 3 days in 244th District Court of Ector County. With hurricane season officially beginning June 1st, Harris County emergency management officials are encouraging Houston residents to begin preparing now for the season instead of waiting until a storm is already threatening the Gulf Coast. Officials say apartment renters face unique challenges and that many people new to Houston may not fully understand severe weather risks relative to Houston's proximity to the Gulf. The National Oceanic and Atmospheric Administration's outlook for the 2026 Atlantic hurricane season, which runs through November 30th, predicts a 35% chance of a near-normal season, a 10% likelihood for an above-normal period, and a 55% outlook for a below-normal season. NOAA is forecasting 8 to 14 named storms with winds of 39 miles per hour or higher.
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11: For the child of God, current events remind us that our world is involved in a spiritual battle that is greater than anything our generation has seen before. While this truth can stir up fear or anxiety, we can be encouraged when we remind ourselves that God is in control and nothing is happening without His permission. My name is Kyle Osfeldt, and as the pastor of Grace Baptist Church in Pampa, Texas, I would like to encourage every believer to look to God for the strength and encouragement that only He can give. I would also encourage you to exercise a level of boldness for the cause of Christ like you've never exercised before. I am convinced that if God's people will stand for the truths of God's Word, we can have a greater impact on this culture than we ever thought possible. As has been said before, the only thing necessary for the triumph of evil is for good men to do nothing. Therefore, be strong and of good courage. Be not afraid, neither be thou dismayed, for the Lord thy God is with thee.
12: Howdy, y'all. I'm Dathan. I'm here with John Goddard from West Texas Pest Control. How you doing, John?
13: Doing really good. I'm glad to be here.
12: So, John, you would call yourself an exterminator?
13: Yeah, that's what I've been doing for quite a long time. I started out in the 80s, so I've been here a while. There's different categories of pest control, and one category would be termites. The materials that we have now are probably better than they've ever been. They are highly effective and safe. Whenever we use them, you don't even know we were there. There's a whole world of chemicals out there that are made in countries such as China and India, and they're cheaper, but I don't use those. Very good materials made in this country and in Europe, but I refuse to drop down into those other materials. So that's something to think about. You know, you can contact us for anything.
12: How would they reach you?
13: WestTexasPestControl.com, and then phone number, it's 669-7775. My mobile number is very easy to remember, and you can text me. It's 806-595-1234. West Texas Pest Control.
14: Free mental health services for those involved in Texas agriculture. I'm Kerry Martin with Texas Ag News and Views on the Texas Farm Bureau Radio Network. May is Mental Health Awareness Month, and to talk more about that, we're checking in with Tiffany Dowell-Lashmit. She's an ag law specialist with Texas A&M AgriLife, but she is very involved in mental health issues. Tiffany, let's talk about mental health for those involved in Texas agriculture.
15: Yeah, absolutely. Well, Kerry, thank you so much for including this on your show. It's a really important topic for the agriculture community. My involvement really stems from just kind of a passion for mental health after having lost some folks that I love in my life who suffered from some mental health issues, and some of them died by suicide. And when that happened, I knew I wanted to do whatever I could to try and help folks who were struggling.
14: We have had a tough couple of years for row crop agriculture here in Texas, and something like this becomes more important than ever.
15: That's absolutely right. You know, I think even in good times, agriculture is a stressful occupation, right? There's just so much of it that we just can't control. And like you say, when times are difficult, whether that's weather, economics, high input costs, low commodity prices, all of the above, right? That can make things even more difficult. And so I certainly think it's important for folks who maybe are struggling, who maybe are having a hard time to hear us say, you know, you're not alone. You're not the only one facing this. This is something a lot of people are dealing with.
14: Tiffany, I know you're involved in something called Farm Hope. Tell me what that is and how it can help.
15: Yeah, absolutely. So our project Farm Hope is actually a partnership between the Texas A&M AgriLife Extension and the Texas A&M Telehealth Institute. What we do with Farm Hope is we are thrilled to be able to offer telehealth counseling services with a counselor who has an ag background. That's very important to us. And we can offer those free of charge to anybody who's in Texas that's involved in agriculture or as a family member of someone involved in agriculture. And so having the ability to offer those services, you know, there's no referrals, there's no insurance, there's no cost. We really hope that that can help folks who need to talk to somebody be able to do that. You know, I think the second thing, Kerry, that everybody can do is just be willing to talk about mental health, right? I think a huge part of the reason folks haven't sought help before is because of the stigma around this. They think, right, that they're going to be judged, or they think they're the only person who feels this way, or they think people are going to think less of them. And I just think the more that we talk about this topic and we share our stories, the better off people are going
14: to
15: be.
14: If you would like to use the free services of Farm Hope, just search on your computer, Farm Hope Texas, and you'll see the information pop up there in your search engine. I'm Kerry Martin on the Texas Farm Bureau Radio Network.
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17: 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I'm Tom Nicoletti with Focus on Agriculture for the Texas Farm Bureau Radio Network. There are three steps to take before sellers should consider marketing or selling their rural land. To talk more about it, we go to Tyler Jacobs with Hall & Hall Land Company. He is partner broker. And Tyler, these three steps are certainly important. And what is that number one step?
18: First thing that sellers need to do is they need to do some legal prep work. They need to make sure that their surveys, their title work, their ownership issues, any changes in the legal boundaries of the property, that those are addressed beforehand, before you attempt to put it on the market, because it does erode your negotiating position once you do put it on the market.
17: Second step is property condition.
18: I always advise clients, get multiple opinions from multiple agents or brokers, not necessarily to talk about price or marketing, but to talk about their opinion and prioritizing things that need to be done to improve the property condition, to improve the sellability of the land.
17: Finally, we'll talk about the physical preparation of that land.
18: You want to implement those priorities that were recommended by the broker and agent as you see fit to destock the ranch a little bit or fix the fences, remove some junk, clean the barn out. You want to do all of that before you actually put it on the market. And all three of these things, Tom, do have a return and put the seller in a better negotiating position when the day comes that they receive an offer from a willing buyer. I could see this being done a year in advance or 6 months in advance, where you want to get all three of those steps checked off that you've really got this property ready to be marketed.
17: That is Tyler Jacobs. He is with Hall & Hall Land Company, partner and broker. 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
17: Winter wheat and crude oil trading lower. I'm Tom Nicoletti with the market update from the Texas Farm Bureau Radio Network. June live cattle lower by 80 cents at 248.50. August live cattle down 42 at 239.17. September feeder cattle up $1.17 at 348.07. October feeders higher by $1.05 at 344.67. July corn down 5.5 at 457.75. September corn down 4.75 at 465 a bushel. July Kansas City hard red winter wheat lower by 5.25 at 676.75. July cotton up 19 at 77.61. December cotton up 64 at 79.97. July West Texas crude oil down 248 at $94.12 a barrel. I'm Tom Nicoletti with the Texas Farm Bureau Radio Network.
21: Finally, some rain. I'm James Hunt with Around the Cap Rock on the Texas Farm Bureau Radio Network. Some of it fell a little too heavily, perhaps, and there has been some severe weather, too, unfortunately. But after months of drought, we have begun getting some good rains around the Texas High Plains. And Mark Brown of Plains Cotton Growers says if we can keep getting good rains, there's still time to make a good season.
22: What we're going to need this year is much like we received in 2021 and that we're hoping and praying for, and that is good and timely rainfall. And the reason that I say that is because in many of these acres that we're looking at today, we just don't have any submoisture profile. Or if we do, it is very marginal in terms of the moisture that's available. So it's going to be one of those hand-to-mouth type years, I'm afraid. But we experienced that in 2021. 2021, we were very late getting enough rain in here to be able to get a crop established. Farmers jumped in, got it planted, and it did well. And we did not receive an inordinate amount of rain. We just barely got average rainfall that year. But the fact of the matter is that rainfall was very timely. And for cotton, the timeliness, I think, is just as critical as the volume of rainfall that you get. Now, ideally, what we'd like to have is we'd like to have some soaking rains during the growing season where we get a good slow 3-inch rain over several hours that would allow that to go into that second and third foot of the profile. And if we could see that, then we'd be in really good shape for the remainder of the season.
21: More from Mark Brown of Plains Cotton Growers tomorrow. I'm James Hunt on the Texas Farm Bureau Radio Network.
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2: 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I'm Larry Marble. 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
3: You had 800 and what?
23: 824.
3: What do we anticipate for this week?
23: Well, we got a chance of rain through this country again. I've got a call with one man with 55 calves, another one with 20, and then a load of packer cows already lined up. So we're off to a bigger start than we were last week. With it being a little cheaper, some people might say, they think it's going to get cheaper and sell them, and then some people might say, I got grass and leave them out there.
3: Right. Well, whichever one they say, we're going to sell them if they want them sold at Milam County Livestock Auction, Cameron, Texas. Kenny Mingus and family, tell everybody how to get a hold of you, Kenny.
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3: And we'll talk to you Thursday evening. Tell folks how that Friday sale is probably going to pan out. Thank you, Kenny.
23: Thank you. Have a good weekend.
3: You too. Bye-bye.
23: Bye-bye.
2: 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I'm Larry Marble. 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
25: Today, I am continuing to talk about intra-articular joint therapies in horses. Hello, everyone. I'm Dr. Bob Judd with Texas Vet News on the Texas Farm Bureau Radio Network. Last program, I talked about joint injections in horses using cortisone, and today I'm talking about orthobiologics. There are many of these products, but few comparison studies to determine which is the best product for different situations. Dr. Aaron Contino indicated that ACS is autologous conditioned serum, which is commonly known as IRAP, as it antagonizes the protein IL-1 beta that contributes to arthritis. ACS is processed from the horse's own blood and requires 24 hours to process for injection. ACS was shown to be more effective in humans than platelet-rich plasma, or PRP, which is concentrated platelets and contains growth factors. It is difficult to determine the effectiveness of the various PRP products because many contain different concentrations of platelets, making them difficult to compare. PRP has been shown to be effective in treating arthritis in the human knee and likely will be effective in horses. Autologous protein solution, or APS, contains pro-inflammatory cytokines with more anti-inflammatory than pro-inflammatory effects. This product can decrease degradation of cartilage and should be helpful for use in arthritis and showed a significant decrease in lameness in 40 horses with arthritis. A2M, or alpha-2 macroglobulin, is a large plasma protein that is synthesized by the liver and cartilage cells. It was shown to be equal to cortisone injections in effectiveness in the human knee, and a commercial product is being developed for horses. MSC, or mesenchymal stem cells from fat and bone, have also been used in joints, but seem to be more effective injected into tendons. There are two polyacrylamide gels called PAAG that have been effective by injecting in equine joints with arthritis. I'm Dr. Bob Judd. 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
7: 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We are watching active weather developing today, especially across portions of West Central and West Texas. In fact, the worst of the weather expected to be across the Rio Grande Plains, Edwards Plateau, and the Western Hill Country could pick up the potential for some damaging winds and some large hail. Those will be the two main threats, but we also have the chance for some locally heavy rain. As we head into the later part of Tuesday and Wednesday, this disturbance that is driving showers and thunderstorms through will continue to bring showers and thunderstorms that could be strong to severe across portions of the Rio Grande Plains once again Wednesday morning into Wednesday afternoon. So not one, but 2 days with the potential for severe weather. And then a lot of the moisture moves up into the Panhandle Plains and East Texas and the Upper Gulf Coast for Thursday. Texas Panhandle today will see a chance of some showers in the isolated thunderstorms, mid-80s, dry tonight, mid-50s, and a slight chance of showers and storms on Friday, a high upper 80s. West Texas, some rainfall on the increase, could see some afternoon thunderstorms, a high in the upper 80s, 50-50 chance tonight, near 60, dry on Wednesday, a high in the lower 80s. North Texas will see a chance of isolated showers and storms, mid-80s today, better chance of showers and storms, upper 60s tonight, and a decent chance of showers and storms, low 80s, Wednesday. East Texas will see just an isolated shower or storm today, upper 80s, scattered rain and thunder near 70 tonight, and widespread showers and thunderstorms Wednesday, a high near 80. Central Texas, partly sunny, mid-80s today, widespread showers, a few storms tonight near 70, good chance of showers and storms near 80 Wednesday. South Texas will see a chance of some isolated showers or storms, a high near 90 today, better chance tonight, low 70s, and a good chance of showers and storms on Wednesday. And the Upper Gulf Coast, slight chance of showers or storms, upper 80s today, better chance tonight, mid-60s, and a good chance of showers and storms Wednesday. I'm Sally Russell with your Texas Farm and Ranch Forecast on the Texas Farm Bureau Radio Network.
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10: The Mandalorian and Grogu, a Star Wars story. Baby Yoda is back. After three seasons and stealing the show in Book of Boba Fett, The Mandalorian and Grogu are back, in theaters of all places, with their own movie. Join the Mandalorian as he spreads his wings and soars all throughout the Star Wars universe on a mission to take down and capture as many nasty characters as he can. Watch Grogu learn what it takes to be just like his daddy, and while making new friends and enemies as he goes. May the Force be with you.
27: Good shot, baby.
28: You're confident. You're strong. You're beautiful. You're the greatest of all time.
10: Michael Jackson is coming to Pampa in his new biopic. Jafar Jackson, nephew of the King of Pop, stars as Michael, bringing him life the way no one else in the world can. Experience his story from the Jackson 5 to the multi-platinum winning superstar. See what life for Michael was like on and off the stage. Heavy is the crown, they say, so stop by your Cinema 4 to learn just how heavy it was for Michael.
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7: 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My name is Liam. It is the 1 o'clock hour on everybody's Tuesday. I hope everybody had a good weekend. More importantly, here's some mostly accurate weather for you. Apparently, rain. We'll see about that one, I guess. Currently 78, feels a little more like 79, with winds sitting somewhere around 14 miles per hour. But we shall see about that, because this has been your mostly accurate weather report, sponsored by Mostly Music, right here in Pampa, Texas. Go check them out, 112 East Francis. Let's get back to some music. In the meantime, Treaty Oak Revival with Stop and Stare on 100.3 KOMX.

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6: 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My name is Liam. In the interest of serving the people, I'm here to give you somewhat of an accurate weather report. 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It is currently 76, feels more like 79. It is just under a coin toss away from rain. So it either will or won't. Who knows? Not me. I'm just reading a piece of paper right now. I also don't have windows, but we'll see about that one. We'll see what I hear. It is currently 14 miles per hour worth of wind. But again, this has been a mostly accurate weather report sponsored by Mostly Music right here in Pampa, Texas. Let's get back to some music. Dierks Bentley with Gold up next on 100.3 KOMX.

I saw the old man's face. Front page obituary. He was a millionaire. He left his fortune to some guy he barely knew. His kids were mad as hell.

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8: 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My name is Liam. It is currently somewhere sitting at about 73, feeling a little more like 72. With winds sitting still somewhere around 14 miles per hour, apparently. It is either raining or it is not. We'll see about that one. Because this is the mostly accurate weather report, sponsored by Mostly Music. 112 East Francis, Lottie blah blah. Music, let's get back to it. Sam Barber, The More I Hope, up next on 100.3 KOMX.

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1: I was all but 22, I think, at the time. 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

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My name is Liam. Let's just get back to it. I just want to listen to some music. Can't talk right now anyway. 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
5: 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Weather. What is it? It's everywhere. Philosophy aside, it is currently somewhere around 70 degrees, feeling a little more like 72. It's probably because it's a coin toss of a chance that it's raining, but we shall see about that. Winds sitting somewhere still around 14 miles an hour. But again, that's just hearsay, because this has been your mostly accurate weather report, sponsored by Mostly Music. Let's get back to it. Turnpike Troubadours, A Cat in the Rain on 100.3 KOMX.

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So I'm just going to leave it at that. 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
1: Fox News, I'm John Saucier. New Jersey Governor Mikey Sherrill speaking to reporters about demonstrations taking place outside an ICE detention facility in Newark this week. The governor encouraging protesters to remain peaceful.
2: I would encourage everyone to, as they are gathering at Delaney Hall, to do so peacefully, and we've seen that largely happening.
1: ICE agents reportedly pepper sprayed protesters and U.S. Senator Andy Kim during an encounter. DHS out with a statement. They say demonstrators tried to obstruct law enforcement vehicles as they were leaving the facility. NASA Administrator Jared Isaacman talking about upcoming plans for moon bases and progress towards achieving a long-term presence on the moon. Isaacman says his team's gearing up for the launch of Artemis 3.
3: We are working alongside our lunar lander providers, preparing for Artemis 3 crew announcement and getting ready to begin stacking Artemis 3 this summer with a target launch in mid-2027.
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5: 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Markets closed higher, supported by lower bond yields and oil prices. Equity markets finished higher on Tuesday with the S&P 500 and NASDAQ reaching record highs. The 10-year U.S. Treasury yield moved lower at 4.49%, extending its recent decline and returning to the upper end of our expected 4 to 4.5% range for this year. International markets were softer, with Asian markets finishing mostly lower overnight and European markets also trading down. In energy markets, West Texas oil prices declined, likely reflecting cautious optimism around U.S.-Iran diplomatic talks and the potential for reduced geopolitical risk. Meanwhile, the U.S. dollar was modestly lower against major currencies, but has remained largely range-bound recently. Bond yields pull back as inflation concerns ease. The benchmark 10-year U.S. Treasury yield has fallen about 20 basis points from its recent peak a week ago, moving back to our 4 to 4.5% expected range for this year. A key driver of the move has been a moderation in inflation expectations. Market implied 10-year inflation expectations, as reflected in Treasury inflation-protected securities markets, have eased to about 2.35%, helping reduce pressure on long-term yields. This suggests investors may be gaining some confidence that inflation risks are becoming more contained, even if the path back to the Fed's 2% target remains uneven. At the front end of the yield curve, markets continue to price in the likelihood that the Fed's next move could be a rate hike rather than a cut, potentially sometime early next year. Edward Jones expects policymakers to remain on hold in the near term, with the Fed's preferred core personal consumption expenditures inflation gauge running at 3.2%, still well above the 2% market. At the same time, we think a steady labor market gives policymakers room to remain patient and assess whether inflation pressures are temporary and when they may begin to ease. Consumer confidence dips less than expected. The Conference Board's Consumer Confidence Index declined to 93.1 in May, marking its first drop in 4 months. The drop was smaller than forecast, pointing to a pullback to 91.9. Consumers' assessment of modern business and labor market conditions dropped 3.2 points, partially offset by a modest improvement in the short-term outlook. Concerns over the economy were driven by inflation, oil and gas prices, and geopolitical risks. Despite the decline, the index remains modestly below its historical average, suggesting that consumer attitudes, while cautious, have not weakened as sharply as some of other sentiment measures imply. This contrasts with the University of Michigan Consumer Sentiment Index, which reached a low in April. Key drivers to the difference include the conference's board heavier focus on employment and the labor market, while in the University of Michigan survey, personal finances carry a more significant weight. Overall, consumer spending has remained resilient despite weak sentiment, supported by a stable labor market and generally healthy household balance sheets. Today, the U.S. equities closed higher. The Dow closed down 118 points at 50,462. The Nasdaq closed up 312 points at 26,656. And the S&P 500 closed up 46 points at 75.19. The price of crude oil was down $2.88 to $93.70, and the spot price of gold was down $16.10 to $45.07.10. This has been Tuesday's Financial Market Report, brought to you on behalf of Edward Jones, member SIPC, and financial advisor Jacqueline Braddock, serving individual investors with personalized attention and financial advice at 1921 North Hobart here in Pampa. If you would like additional information, please call our office at 806-665-6753, and our daily commentary is also located on our website at edwardjones.com.
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7: Cattle mixed, corn lower. I'm Jessica Domel with the closing markets on the Texas Farm Bureau Radio Network. Live cattle traded at mixed, with nearby months trading lower and other months trading higher. Analysts say that is in response to the Friday cattle on feed report. Placements were higher than initially expected. USDA says placements are up 6% over last year. The number of cattle on feed is also up this year. It's up 2% over the same time last year. June live cattle down $1.07 to $248.22. August live cattle down 45 cents to $239.15. August feeder cattle down 40 cents to $349.45. September feeder cattle up 12 cents to $347.02. Lean hogs were mixed. Pork cutout values were higher, but it seems as though traders are looking for some more consistent support to move fully higher. June lean hogs up 37 cents to $96.12. July lean hogs down 27 cents to $100.12. May Class 3 milk down a penny to $16.91 a hundredweight. June Class 3 milk up 3 cents to $16.60 a hundredweight. The cotton market saw an overnight rally Monday due to oversold conditions and higher crude oil prices. July cotton was down 5 points at the close on Tuesday to 77.37. December cotton up 46 points to 79.79. July corn down 5¾ to 457½. September corn down 5½ to 464¼. Analysts say that is due to talks of progress on a peace deal with Iran. July hard red winter wheat down 5¾ to 676¼. September hard red winter wheat down 5¼ to 688. For the Texas Farm Bureau Radio Network, I'm Jessica Domel.
8: For the child of God, current events remind us that our world is involved in a spiritual battle that is greater than anything our generation has seen before. While this truth can stir up fear or anxiety, we can be encouraged when we remind ourselves that God is in control and nothing is happening without His permission. My name is Kyle Osfeldt, and as the pastor of Grace Baptist Church in Pampa, Texas, I would like to encourage every believer to look to God for the strength and encouragement that only He can give. I would also encourage you to exercise a level of boldness for the cause of Christ like you've never exercised before. I am convinced that if God's people will stand for the truths of God's Word, we can have a greater impact on this culture than we ever thought possible. As has been said before, the only thing necessary for the triumph of evil is for good men to do nothing. Therefore, be strong and of good courage. Be not afraid, neither be thou dismayed, for the Lord thy God is with thee.
9: Howdy, y'all. I'm Dathan. I'm here with John Goddard from West Texas Pest Control. How you doing, John?
10: Doing really good. I'm glad to be here.
9: So, John, you would call yourself an exterminator?
10: Yeah, that's what I've been doing for quite a long time. I started out in the 80s, so I've been here a while. There's different categories of pest control, and one category would be termites. The materials that we have now are probably better than they've ever been. They are highly effective and safe. Whenever we use them, you don't even know we were there. There's a whole world of chemicals out there that are made in countries such as China and India, and they're cheaper, but I don't use those. Very good materials made in this country and in Europe, but I refuse to drop down into those other materials. That's something to think about. You know, you can contact us for anything.
9: How would they reach you?
10: WestTexasPestControl.com, and then phone number, it's 669-7775. My mobile number is very easy to remember, and you can text me. It's 806-595-1234. West Texas Pest Control.
11: The coastal bend has gone from drought to flood. I'm Kerry Martin with Texas Ag News and Views on the Texas Farm Bureau Radio Network. It was a long, dry winter in the Texas coastal bend, with farmers wondering if they would ever get a crop in the ground this spring. Back in February, we checked in with Colin Chopolis. He farms between San Antonio and Corpus Christi in the Beeville area. Colin, last time we talked, it was too dry to plant. How are things looking now on your farm?
12: You know, we've pretty well done a 180 here in South Texas since back in February. We definitely got a crop up and growing, and it's standing in water right now, but it's about at least a month, even 6 weeks behind where we normally are, but we're off and growing, and things are looking good.
11: That's hard to believe, that when we talked back in February, you were just powder dry. Today, you said it's standing in water. Y'all gotten that much rain?
12: Yes, sir. We've had anywhere from 3 to 5 inches of rain in the last 48 hours, and got more in the forecast for the next 5 or 6 days, so we've turned the corner pretty quickly here in South Texas.
11: Okay, you mentioned you're up to 6 weeks behind. How is that affecting the development of the crop?
12: Yeah, it's really too early to tell. So far, we've been fortunate. The insect pressure has been real light. And, you know, the corn, for the most part, is all starting to tassel, which it should have been well past that by this point. The grain sorghum's kind of all over the board. A lot of it's just now starting to head out. Some of it's still pretty young yet. But, you know, insect-wise, we haven't seen a whole lot of pressure. And the cotton's still small, but, you know, we're starting to pick up some blooms here and there. And really hadn't had to make too many trips across it for insect pressure. So pretty happy on that end. But we'll just have to see how the summer goes. You know, one of these days it's going to get hot and dry, and just see how long we can weather that.
11: Colin, did you get everything in? Did you get all of your acreage planted?
12: Yes, sir. Got everything planted. Had everything in before the deadline. A lot of it came up, was dry planted, and came up on a rain after it was dry planted. But a little bit of replant to do, and in fact, there's still a little bit of replant going on in the area. But it's a complete mixed bag this year. I mean, we've got some crops that are right on time, and then some that are delayed substantially. So it's going to be interesting how it all finishes out. But at least we got some moisture to work with.
11: And market-wise, things aren't quite as bad as they were looking back a few months ago as well. So does that give you a little bit of optimism now that you do have a crop to actually sell?
12: Oh, sure. Yeah, market's looking up, and, you know, it's real impressive what the cotton market's done over the last couple of months. And, you know, we are pretty heavy on cotton acres this year, and so far seems like the right place to be.
11: That's Colin Chopolis. He farms in the Beeville area between San Antonio and Corpus. I'm Kerry Martin on the Texas Farm Bureau Radio Network.
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14: Welcome to Focus on Agriculture. I'm Marcus Perninger, Ocultry County Extension Agent. By this point in the season, many major decisions have already been made, but sometimes the hardest decision is deciding not to do anything at all. Today on Focus on Agriculture, we're talking about knowing when to leave a crop alone and why that can be one of the most important management skills. Agriculture naturally encourages action. When something doesn't look right, the instinct is to fix it. But not every situation benefits from additional inputs, additional passes, or additional expenses. By late May, many fields have reached the stage where their potential is largely set. Early emergence, stained uniformity, and initial conditions have already shaped outcomes. At this point, additional inputs should be evaluated carefully. One of the biggest risks is overmanagement, applying inputs without clear return. This often happens when producers try to correct early issues late in the season. For example, adding extra fertility to a field that already has limited moisture rarely increases yields. It often just increases cost. The same applies to repeated herbicide applications, unnecessary passes, or reactive treatments. Another factor is stress response. Crops often show temporary stress that resolves without intervention. Acting too quickly can lead to inputs that don't provide benefit. Confidence becomes important here. Trusting earlier decisions allows producers to avoid chasing problems that don't need fixing. That doesn't mean ignoring fields, it means focusing on decisions that still matter. Good management is not about doing more, it's about doing what is necessary and stopping when it is not. Sometimes the best decision is restraint. Knowing when to step back can protect both yield and profitability. That wraps up this week's Focus on Agriculture. I'm Marcus Pruninger, Aucoultry County Extension Agent. Thanks for being with us. As always, we can be reached at 806-435-4501.
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17: Challenging weather for cotton. I'm James Hunt with Around the Cap Rock on the Texas Farm Bureau Radio Network. Lack of precipitation in the months leading up to planting time has been a big frustration for area farmers. Fortunately for those who grow cotton in the Texas High Plains, we have begun to get some good rains in recent days. But while that is a very encouraging turn of events, Mark Brown of Plains Cotton Growers says a cold spell that hit the northern panhandle about 3 weeks ago was not a welcome change in the weather.
18: We had a lot of cotton in those northernmost counties that was actually emerged, a number of acres. And I'm talking about up in that Stratford area, in the Dalhart area. And my understanding is, and from the reports that I've received, we actually lost cotton acres in the Stratford area because of a hard freeze in that area. And we had emerged cotton over in the Dalhart area, and I was told just yesterday that a lot of that cotton survived the cold weather. It didn't get down to freezing. It was very near freezing, but a lot of that cotton did survive the cold weather, and I understand that for the conditions that it's been through, that it's in pretty good shape, and they're proud to have it because up there, earliness is so critical because we just get out to the end of the season and we always risk the chance of cold weather and early freezes in that Dalhart area. So the ones that were able to maintain that early planted cotton, I think they're very proud of what they got right now.
17: That's Mark Brown with Plains Cotton Growers, who says with a lot of planting remaining to be done around the region as a whole, the current outlook is for cotton acres in the Texas High Plains to be about average or slightly above. I'm James Hunt on the Texas Farm Bureau Radio Network.
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20: 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I'm Larry Marble. 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
21: What do we anticipate for this week?
22: Well, you know, we got a chance of rain through this country again. I've had a call, one man with 55 calves, another one with 20, and then a load of packer cows already lined up. So we're off to a bigger start than we were last week. You know, with it being a little cheaper, you know, some people might say, well, they think it's going to get cheaper and sell them. And then some people may say, I got grass and leave them out there. So,
21: right. Well, whichever one they say, we're going to sell them if they want them sold at Milam County Livestock Auction, Cameron, Texas. Kenny Mingus and family, tell everybody how to get a hold of you, Kenny.
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21: And we'll talk to you Thursday evening. Tell folks how that Friday sale is probably going to pan out. Thank you, Kenny.
22: Thank you. Have a good weekend.
21: You too. Bye-bye.
22: Bye-bye.
21: Neighbor, thanks for joining me. I'm Larry Marble. This is the Texas Farm Bureau Radio Network. Walk in the pens. We'll see you tomorrow. Good day.
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2: Today, I am continuing to talk about intra-articular joint therapies in horses. Hello, everyone. I'm Dr. Bob Judd with Texas Vet News on the Texas Farm Bureau Radio Network. Last program, I talked about joint injections in horses using cortisone, and today I'm talking about orthobiologics. There are many of these products, but few comparison studies to determine which is the best product for different situations. Dr. Aaron Contino indicated that ACS is autologous conditioned serum, which is commonly known as IRAP, as it antagonizes the protein IL-1 beta that contributes to arthritis. ACS is processed from the horse's own blood and requires 24 hours to process for injection. ACS was shown to be more effective in humans than platelet-rich plasma, or PRP, which is concentrated platelets and contains growth factors. It is difficult to determine the effectiveness of the various PRP products because many contain different concentrations of platelets, making them difficult to compare. PRP has been shown to be effective in treating arthritis in the human knee and likely will be effective in horses. Autologous protein solution, or APS, contains pro-inflammatory cytokines with more anti-inflammatory than pro-inflammatory effects. This product can decrease degradation of cartilage and should be helpful for use in arthritis and showed a significant decrease in lameness in 40 horses with arthritis. A2M, or alpha-2 macroglobulin, is a large plasma protein that is synthesized by the liver and cartilage cells. It was shown to be equal to cortisone injections in effectiveness in the human knee, and a commercial product is being developed for horses. MSC, or mesenchymal stem cells from fat and bone, have also been used in joints, but seem to be more effective injected into tendons. There are two polyacrylamide gels called PAAG that have been effective by injecting in equine joints with arthritis. I'm Dr. Bob Judd. 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
24: 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I'm meteorologist Jennifer Naramore with your Texas Farm and Ranch forecast on the Texas Farm Bureau Radio Network.
1: Active weather in place across a good part of Texas as we're moving on through the rest of today. Now, we've already been dealing with some rounds of showers and thunderstorms. Some of these have been slow movers, dropping some very heavy rain, bringing in some flooding. And we continue with some isolated flood concerns here as we're moving on through the rest of today. We also have a severe weather threat concern. As we're moving on through the rest of today, we see that around the Midland area, Fort Stockton, and down toward the Texas Hill Country, to the possibility of some damaging winds and larger hail. The tornado threat low, but not zero. So that's something to monitor here in this area. And the threat for severe weather, it's isolated, but still in place, even toward that I-35 corridor around the Austin and San Antonio areas, and then point south across the southern parts of the state closer to Brownsville. So very active weather coming our way. General thunderstorm activity will continue for tomorrow, and some additional chances for showers with thunderstorms as we're heading through Thursday. Let's go ahead and get to the forecast for each region here of the state. For the Texas Panhandle, for the rest of today, tonight, too, those showers and storms kicking in. Could see some stronger storms, too, and heavier rain. The overnight low, low 50s. West Texas, showers with thunderstorms for the rest of today. Heavier rainfall, too, that will start to ease through the night. We have drier weather coming in tomorrow. Scattered storms in North Texas for the rest of today. Elevated chances for tonight and for tomorrow. The overnight low into the upper 60s. East Texas for the rest of today and tonight, too. Scattered storms for you. A low, low 70s. Rounds of showers and possible thunderstorms for Wednesday and for Thursday, too. Central Texas, we have that ramping up of storms this evening and into tonight. The risk of severe weather as well at our lows upper 60s. Showers and storms straight through tonight into Wednesday for South Texas. The overnight low, low 70s. Upper Gulf Coast region, scattered storms into tonight and then again for tomorrow. I'm meteorologist Jennifer Nairamore with your Texas Farm and Ranch forecast on the Texas Farm Bureau Radio Network.
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26: 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You'll find a place with mono yellow lighting, the hum buzz of fluorescent lights, the stink of old moist carpet, and approximately 600 million square miles of randomly segmented empty rooms. God save you if you hear something wandering around nearby, because it sure heard you.
25: Look, I know how this sounds, but you gotta understand, it's massive in there.
27: Moms have a million things going on. That's why I invented the Starminder.
28: I really think you might have something. I'm going to give you an offer.
29: Running a company is a 24/7 job.
30: What about your husband? 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
24: The Breadwinner, starring Nate Bargatze. After his wife ends up landing a deal on Shark Tank, Nate Wilcox has become a stay-at-home dad. Can he figure out how his wife does it all? Well, there's only one way to find out.
29: Your wife is having the moment of her life and you're stuffing your face? You're a bozo.
26: The Mandalorian and Grogu, a Star Wars story. Baby Yoda is back. After three seasons and stealing the show in Book of Boba Fett, The Mandalorian and Grogu are back, in theaters of all places, with their own movie. Join the Mandalorian as he spreads his wings and soars all throughout the Star Wars universe on a mission to take down and capture as many nasty characters as he can. Watch Grogu learn what it takes to be just like his daddy, and while making new friends and enemies as he goes. May the Force be with you.
7: Good shot, baby.
8: 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You're strong. You're beautiful. You're the greatest of all time.
26: Michael Jackson is coming to Pampa in his new biopic. Jafar Jackson, nephew of the King of Pop, stars as Michael, bringing him to life the way no one else in the world can. Experience his story from the Jackson 5 to the multi-platinum winning superstar. See what life for Michael was like on and off the stage. Heavy is the crown, they say, so stop by your cinema before to learn just how heavy it was for Michael.
9: Let's go to the
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10: 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My name is Liam. It is officially right after the 5 o'clock news. You'll never guess how I figured that one out. Anyway, got a whole mess of music for you. Let's get things started off with Always the Love Songs from Eli Young Band on 100.3

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4: 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My name is Liam. It is currently somewhere around 71 degrees outside, feeling a little more like 70. I know, huge difference. Winds sitting at about 10 to 11 miles per hour. We'll see about that one. Anyway, that has been your Mostly Report, sponsored by Mostly Music, right here in Pampa, Texas. Let's get some music started. I want to listen to some music. Something's Gonna Kill Me from Corey Kent up next on 100.3 KOMX.

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